0: Let's give God your best praise. Lift him up. Give him glory and honor. Let's give him praise wherever you find yourself. David said, I'll bless the Lord at all times. His praise shall continually be in my mouth. My soul shall make a boast in the Lord. The humble shall get thereof and be glad. Oh, come. Test and see that the Lord our God is good and his message endured forever. And for those of you who have tasted the goodness of our God, you want to lift up your voice, begin to give him praise and glory, give him honor and reverence wherever you find yourself. Lift him up. We give you praise, O God. We lift you up, O God. We are delighted.
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0: Thanking you for how far you brought us. Thanking you, O God. Because if we look back, O God, if we look back into time and see where you picked us from, we only come with gratitude this morning. We are grateful. Thank you for keeping us alive. Thank you. The last night wasn't our last night. Thank you that our best did not become our cooling boss. Thank you, O God. Thank you. We give you praise and glory. We thank you, our lawyer in the courtroom. We thank you, our doctor in the sick room. We thank you, the bread room. We're hungry. We thank you, the water room. We're thirsty. We thank you, O God, the shelter in a weary land. We thank you. We give you praise, O God. We give you praise, oh God. Thank you for keeping us alive. You didn't have to, but you did. Oh yes, you did not have to, but you did. You didn't have to, but you did. And we are grateful. Whilst you're praying that prayer, I still want you to go ahead right now and pray that, Father God, if there is anything, oh God, if there was a word that came out of me, oh God, words of my mother, meditations of my heart that were unacceptable in your sight, I pray that you forgive me and cleanse me from all unrighteousness. Right now, lift up your voice and begin to pray that prayer. My God, my Father, lift up your voice, lift it up, Makoda Bazi Bristayada, Arakolovo Shayanda, Arapalaba Kolovo Shayanda. Let your voices be lifted wherever you are. We give you glory, Lord, even as we honor you, my God. Thank you, Holy Spirit of God. Thank you for forgiveness. Thank you that the blood of the eternal redemption is still speaking for us. Thank you that the blood that still runs warm.
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0: And required atonement. Thank you for all that you do, oh Jesus. We are grateful. And Father, we come before your throne today. We are thankful, oh God, for what you've done in our lives. We are thankful. Thankful for our families. Thankful for, Father, how far you've brought us. We come before your throne. We pray thee. And Father God, if there is anything that we have done, Father, that did not bring you glory, forgive us of our sins. Cleanse us from all unrighteousness, oh God. Purge us with your blood. And Father God, allow us, O God, to come before your throne with a boldness as sons and daughters, that our prayers will be heard, our prayers will be answered, and you will receive all the glory. In Jesus' name, amen. I want to pray with you from the book of Judges, chapter number 14. Judges, chapter number 14 is going to be my anchor scripture. So I want to invite your hearts and minds. I want to summon your senses and invite your intellect to the book of Judges, chapter number 14. Judges 14 is going to be my anchor scripture for today. Before I press forward with that, I want you to share the video and the live broadcast with your friends, family, loved ones, everybody you know, everybody you care about. Let us all go before our God and pray. The Bible says, if my people who are called by my name shall humble themselves and pray, they will seek my face and turn from their wicked ways, then I will hear from heaven and I'll heal their lands. God wants to do that. Are we ready for the move of God? Bring your friends. Put it on your pages, your platforms, your DPs, your status, wherever you can. Share it until the devil gets mad. Share it until God gets happy with you. In Jesus' name, amen. Come with me to the book of Judges, chapter number 14, reading from the verse number 12. Judges, chapter number 14, reading from the verse number 12. And Samson said unto them, I will now put forth a riddle unto you. If you can certainly declare it me within the 7 days of the feast and find it out, then I will give you 30 sheets and 30 change of garments. But if you cannot declare
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0: 30 sheets and 30 change of garments. And they said unto him, put forth the riddle that we may hear it. Verse number 14. And he said unto them, out of the eater came forth meat, and out of the strong came forth sweetness. And they could not in 3 days expound the riddle. And it came to pass on the seventh day that they said unto Samson's wife, entice your husband, that he may be clear unto us the riddle, lest we burn thee and thy father's house with fire. Have you called us to take that we have? Is it not so? And Samson's wife wept before him and said, thou dost but hit me, and lovest me not. The lady came to Samson, and according to the Michael Bodhi Amichet's version, the lady said, oh, baby, I think you don't love me. You deceived me. You made me, you led me on. I thought you loved me, but now I know you hate me. Thou hast put forth a riddle, and unto the children of my people hast not told it me. And he said unto her, behold, I have not told it to my father or my mother. Shall I tell you? She wept before him 7 days while their feast lasted. And it came to pass on the seventh day that he told her, because she lay sore upon him. She told the riddle to the children of her people. And the men of the city said unto him on the seventh day before the sun went down, what is sweeter than honey? And what is stronger than a lion? And he said unto them, if you are not plowed with my heifer, ye had not found out my riddle.
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0: I'm going to break it down and go on with it, but that's not what I'm going to do. Here you are told of a story of Samson on his way to Timnah to arrange a marriage with a Philistine woman. That's all. Samson tore a young lion on his way, tore a young lion apart with his bare hands through the empowering spirit of the Lord. And you go to the verse number 11. Days later, he returned to find a swarm of bees and honey inside the lion's carcass, scooped it out, ate it, and gave some to his parents. But he was going to a marital feast, and so it was a marriage ceremony. So when he got there, he just placed the wager, just went into a bet with them and said, well, I'm going to put forth a riddle. If you're able to make it out, I'll give you this. If you are not, then you have to give me this. And they went into those things. And you realize that it was forbidding for somebody of a stature and caliber, and that's right, to touch something that was dead. That was it. He wasn't supposed to have touched it. He wasn't supposed to have touched anything that was impure. So the riddle is just masking his personal transgression as a clever parlor game. He was just being put in a place of a moral compromise. He was in a ritual impurity. But here is what I want you to pray about. So come with me. Because at a very foundational philosophical level, the riddle captures a strange inversion of nature. Very foundational philosophical level. This riddle captures the strange inversion of nature. The life is generated out of the belly of death. Like honey, the sweet honey was in the belly of a dead lion. That's basically it.
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0: And I'm going to stay on that and pray with you. Life in itself is generated out of the belly of death. Come with me, because I want to pray with you. I just don't want to preach today. I want to pray with you with what you read. And this is my first prayer point. My first prayer point. It's very interesting that you find this story and there is a declarative for a divine inversion. That which was bitter and dead turned out to be sweet. Out of the bellies of death came forth light, and came forth life itself. The Bible says in Judges 14:14, where I read, out of the eater came forth something to eat, and out of the strong came out something sweet. And this is my prayer point, that whatever situation that is dead in your life, we bring it before our God today, that by his sovereign power, life will spring forth out of these dead places. I told you before, he had torn the mouth of a lion. left it for dead, came back and found that honey, bees had gathered and made honey. There was a honeycomb in this dead situation. And he scooped it and ate it. It wasn't supposed to do that. We'll pray about that. But the first prayer point I want you to pray, that out of every death situation in your life, are you here? That Father, I bring every death situation in my life before you. Oh, yes, I bring forth every death situation. I bring forth every financial hardship. I bring forth every broken relationship. I bring forth
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0: I command life to spring forth from these dead places. Come on now. I bring, oh God, every financial hardship. I bring every broken relationship. I bring every stagnant project. Father, by your sovereign power, command life to spring forth from these dead places. Let every circumstances that came to consume me become the ground for my nourishment. My God, the lion came to consume him, but it became the ground for his nourishment. Whatever had come to consume you, may it be the ground for your nourishment. I wish somebody could lift up your voice and pray. Whatever came to consume you, may it be the ground for your nourishment. Whatever came, say, Lord Jesus, as I lift up my voice, I bring every situation, I bring every death situation in my life, oh God, before you. Every financial hardship, every broken relationship, every stagnant project, and I pray that by your sovereign power, command life to spring forth from these dead places. Let every circumstance, and let the very circumstances that came to consume me, become the ground for my nourishment. In the mighty name of Jesus, lift up your voice and pray that prayer right now. Ilama kolovos prestayada, aroka pariyada lavasayada, ilabra kolovos prestayada, ayabra kolovos sayanda la la la la la, ayabra kolovos grastayada, arabaya bra kolovos lebereyada, ayabra kolovos lebereyada.
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0: Lift up your voice and pray. I pray for somebody under the sound of my voice, that every death situation in your life, every financial hardship in your life, every broken relationship in your life, every stagnant project in your life, by the sovereign power of our God, we command life to spring forth.

ground for your nourishment. 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

0: word. 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Ruth Konu, may it be the ground for your nourishment.
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0: In the mighty name of Jesus, Aroka Balima Kolovos Prestayada, Ilafra Kolovos Prestayada, Ilama Kolovos Ayanda, Ara Kolovos Prestayada, Ilafada Bayata, lift up.

0: Samayada, Arakolobo Sayanda, Imakolobo Sayanda, Aruka Basia Brata Bayata, Aroka Basimata, Arola Basibristayata, lift up Alima Kolobo Sayanda. I want your voices to be lifted, Amakolobo Sayanda, Arapala Bayatayada, Arapala Bayada Grastayada, Ayabrakolobo Sayanda, Ibarobo Sayada, in the mighty name of Jesus, Aroka Basibrastayada, Arapala. Hallelujah. Lift up your right hand with me. Thank you, Jesus. And I want you to place your right hand on your head if you can. And say, I declare that my season of bitter struggle is turning into a season of supernatural sweetness. I want you to place your right hand on your head. I really want you to do this. Say in the name of Jesus, I declare that my season of bitter struggle is turning into a season of supernatural sweetness. My season of bitter struggle is turning into a season of supernatural sweetness. My season of bitter struggle.
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0: Season of supernatural sweetness. In the name of Jesus. Lift up your right hand with me, because I really want you to pray this prayer. Wherever you are. Wherever you are, thank you, Holy Spirit of God. I want you to be here with me. Let's do this. Thank you, Holy Spirit of God. Thank you, Holy Spirit of God. Lift up your right hand. Hallelujah. Hallelujah. Say in the name of Jesus, whatever the enemy meant for my destruction, oh yes, whatever the enemy meant for my destruction is turning for my good. Are you here? Say in the name of Jesus, whatever was meant for my destruction is turning for my good. Whatever was meant for my demotion is going to process my promotion. Whatever was meant to destroy me is going to bring me elevation. Whatever the enemy wanted against my life is turning for my good. In the mighty name of Jesus, lift your voice and say, from today, I will gather honey from the battlefields of my life. I wish I

rivers of oil. May the Lord anoint your steps with butter, and may the rocks pour you out rivers of oil on the battlefields of your life. 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You want to pray that whatever was meant for my destruction, Lord God, let it work out for my good. 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I wish somebody was praying that prayer. I lift you up and I pray for you that you will gather honey from the battlefields of your life. You are going to gather honey from the battlefields of your life. You are going to gather honey from the battlefields of your life. You are going to gather honey from the battlefields of your life. 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You are going to gather honey from the battlefields of your life. It doesn't matter where you are. It doesn't matter where you find yourself. From the

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May the Lord process whatever was meant for your demotion. 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I lift somebody up right now. Oh, Makolovo Sayanda. Ilabra Kolovo Sayada. Arakolo.

0: demand control on the battlefields of your life. Abla Ruthie, may you gather honey on the battlefields of your life.
1: Arora Masuvaria Kalavayada, Arora.

0: uses staff every month, particularly to international agencies, largely because of poor conditions of service. Speaking at the CSIR National Scientific Conference, he expressed optimism that ongoing government efforts to improve staff conditions would help stem the exodus.
1: Institutions and industry and businesses, they're always looking around. They call you, they give you a small consultancy, you deliver, and they say, ah, we can get this guy. You are taking one city, they say we'll give you 10 cities. Who wouldn't go? So that's the issue. And I was very happy that the CEO of the Fair Wages and Salaries Commission, Dr. Smith Graham, talked about it and gave some insights and what his government will be able to do for us.
0: Presidential Advisor on the 24-Hour Economy and Accelerated Export Development, Kusi Tano, has also called on the private sector, particularly financial institutions, to invest in scientific research to support economic growth. He says the government is working to address bottlenecks surrounding intellectual property rights to encourage greater private sector investment in research and innovation.
2: In some jurisdictions, for instance, if a university does some research and licenses to, say, a big multinational, all right, eventually both of them share the intellectual property, or there's a licensing arrangement. We have to get all of that resolved so that private sector will feel able to fund and make sure that whatever they fund is not available to everybody, because they basically financed it and they require some exclusivity and some intellectual property protection.
0: Let's turn our attention now to the currency and the commodities market and bring you updates.
3: The interbank foreign exchange market, where banks trade amongst themselves, the dollar is selling at 11 cedis, 68 pesos. It lost 3 pesos. The British pound is selling at 15 cedis, 36 pesos. It lost 15 pesos. The euro is selling at 12 cedis, 99 pesos. It also lost 11 pesos. However, be guided that these figures could be higher at the Forex Bureau near you. On the global commodities market, Brent crude is trading at $106.03 per barrel. Gold is trading at $4,103.30 per ounce, down by $57.44. Cocoa is trading at $5,735 per ton, up by 2 cents.

And those were updates from the currency and the commodities markets, bringing an end to the business news on Sunrise. For more stories, check out our website, is 3news.com/business. I am Michael Obudu. Thank you for tuning in. As always, please stay safe.

0: 25 past six. Thank you very much for staying with us here on the 3FM Sunrise. Hello there. Good morning and welcome to yet another beautiful day. This is the day the Lord has made. We'll rejoice and be glad in it. Always be thankful for the gift of life and to be counted amongst the living. It's always a great starting point for all of us as we get on into the week, which is drawing ever so close to its end, as we look forward to the weekend and the expectation of ushering in a new week. This is the 3FM Sunrise here on 3FM 92.7. We're live from our capital, the dial 92.7 in Tamale, or on Kesmi 107.1 FM, and then in Wa on W 93.1 FM as well. You can share your thoughts and messages with us as always. I was streaming live on Facebook, our handle 3FM927, on YouTube as well, 3FM927. If you go on and you find these handles and you log on to the stream, you can share your thoughts and messages as well with me this morning. Alternatively, 053-220-0927 is our WhatsApp number by which you can be a part of the conversations as we get into the show today on the Thursday. But as always, we kickstart the morning with a quick dose of motivation and some food for thought for all of us as we continue in the journey called life. Now, somewhere along the way, life became a competition which nobody officially registered to be a part of. And so we realized that when a friend achieves something, suddenly our own progress begins to feel smaller. A former classmate gets a major promotion and a celebration somewhere else becomes an uncomfortable reminder of what you have not achieved. Someone announces an engagement, a business expansion, or an opportunity abroad, and you become genuinely not frustrated in the sense of being envious, but it leaves you asking questions and calculating where it is you stand exactly in this journey called life. Nobody asked for a race. Nobody announced the rules, yet somehow the scoreboard is always running. And the most exhausting part is that the competition keeps changing. There will always be someone earning more, traveling further, achieving earlier, or living a life that looks more impressive from the outside. Now, if every achievement must be measured against somebody else's, even success can become disappointing. You reach a milestone, but instead of enjoying it, you look around to see who has gone further. You accomplish something meaningful, but its value shrinks because compared to what has already been established or accomplished by somebody, yours may look smaller. And without realizing it, you stop experiencing your own life and start monitoring everybody else's. This is not an argument against competition. Competition can sharpen your ability. It can inspire excellence and push you beyond what you thought was possible. The problem, however, begins when another person's progress becomes the measure of your own worth. The book of Philippians 2 verse 3 offers a different way of seeing the people around us. It says that in humility, value others above yourselves. Imagine being able to celebrate another person's progress without feeling that something has been taken away from you. Their achievement can simply be their achievement and not a verdict on your own life. Your friend's success is not evidence of your failings. a colleague's promotion does not erase your contribution. Another person's good news does not have to become bad news about your life. And so celebrate people without turning their milestones into measurement of your own inadequacies. Learn from people without making their lives the standard by which yours must be judged. Because if you spend your entire life keeping score against everybody else, you may win a competition you never needed to enter and so lose sight of what you wanted your life to become. And that is some food for thought for all of us today, Thursday, the 15th day of October. Quickly, get into the weather. Kind Ketty, the Ghana Meteorological Agency, and they say that a rainstorm is approaching northern Ghana this morning. Sunny conditions, meanwhile, are expected across much of the country from mid-morning, with thunderstorms or rain affecting parts of the middle sector later in the afternoon. Go on to their social media handles and get a weather update for yourself. With that out of the way, let me officially welcome you again to the 3FM Sunrise. 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I am Mawin Agbeta. The rest of my colleagues are on standby after great music. Kind Ketty, DJ Phil will return with the newspapers for you. Please do stay.
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0: ايوه اهو. ايه يو داي ايه بابا توجينا بان بابا بابا واي يو رانينج سوري بابا سوري بابا سوري بابا سوري سوري هي ثينك يو ار سمارتر. Yeah.
1: So, I mean, video credits, right? Video credits to Umar Shakur, because he shared that. You can keep this. You can keep this on, even as we discuss as and when there's a bit. So they were taken to the Regional Coordinating Council of the Ashanti region. A number of persons were picked up, but it begs the question, the Ghanaian attitude as well in relation to a number of these matters, right? I don't know whether it's a lack of education or ignorance or outright... I'm struggling with an adjective to describe what the individuals were doing, right? But okay, you've seen the video as well. In fact, you shared it with me, but I had seen it elsewhere as well. I mean, we can have a conversation as to the modus operandi of the security operator, because shots were being fired and all. But
2: shots fired.
1: Yeah.
2: It would be nice to see them. I mean, go after the Galamsey guys with the same effort. Maybe because we haven't seen a lot from Naimos in action, so it's easier for us to say that. But you know, the 4.7 billion Accra Kumasi Expressway by President Mahama, which is his one of his flagship infrastructure projects, you know, is something that must be safeguarded, because the residents within it occurred particularly Sewa in the Ashanti region, and that guy wearing the Ashanti Mine t-shirt should be ashamed of himself. He's everything most Ashantis I know are not. The residents say they were enraged, but could not confront the perpetrators because they are usually protected by gunmen who fire warning shots to keep people away. So the residents were demanding that the president immediately direct the military engineers to return to the site, investigate the damage, and ensure those responsible are punished. The incident is a serious embarrassment for the government, coming barely a month after Mahama handed over the project to Ghana Armed Forces Civil Engineering Department at a ceremony in Kwaso. The soldiers are not expected to return to site until December to begin actual construction work. So residents led social media influencer Maru Shakur to the damage.
1: Okay, I will not stop you. I want us to take a listen to what the security person was saying and some of the sun winners, and I'll just come back to you briefly.
3: Yeah. How we have our intelligence, so we are going to do screening, and then those who are culpable, we deal with them. Yes.
4: Ghana for nyamenchadi oyo kasi ebaya eh. Akra Kumasi Express Rua. 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

0: National Spirit for the Chemo. And to move on one catch, and to move to Chemo. National Spirit for the Chemo. Our original.
1: Hey, you die! So, yeah, okay. I mean, that was the. I just wanted to hear from some of the security persons who were on the operation explaining.
2: Yeah, I think there were some key points made in the end. The in charge, Mr. Ivan, mentioned it's not the end. These are the ones they have been able to arrest, but there are a lot more they'll be going for. So he has warned that if you know you are part of the cartel doing this to embarrass the president's initiative and also to create insecurity for the residents in the area, it's two things. It's either you submit yourself in voluntarily or just take note that they are coming for you. And when the military says they are coming for you, my guy, they are coming for you. So, a word to the wise. I didn't see the police there at all.
1: No, I think this was strictly a national security operation.
2: Yes.
1: Which got a number of them. You mentioned Galamsey and activities of NIMAS. It's a fair question to ask, but I've seen a fair bit of the operation. I won't say the movies after some illegal miners in an open space where they rounded up 13 persons.
2: But those of us who have visited mining areas quite recently, I appreciate that it hasn't changed. And sometimes we wonder if anything is being done at all. You know, I know that the lands minister and his team are working hard to put an end to some of these things, but I don't think it's good enough. My personal opinion, and the data shows as well. Because a reset must be a reset. It cannot be anything less than that. And fighting Galamsey was one of the things that the current administration promised whilst he was in opposition. They called it a cardinal sin of the Akufo-Addo Bawumia government. So fast forward, if they are here today, we want to see more, you know, Epokransi Otogun. So as much as they are doing well, I wouldn't discredit them completely, because I have seen some results. Imani had engagements with the ministry. We learned about their work and what they have been doing. And I can attest they are doing something, but I don't know if they are under-resourced or what. I don't think they're doing enough. And Mawena, I think fighting Galamsey requires the full strength of the Ghana Armed Forces. Because, Mawena, if we cannot fight Galamsey, do you think we can fight the external aggression? If we found ourselves in the position of Burkina Faso, dealing with extremists, do you think we would be able to do same? I doubt. Looking at the way we are dealing with Galamsey locally. Meanwhile, Ghana Armed Forces finds itself overseas, peacekeeping. And we do that so efficiently, so well. You remember?
1: As for peacekeeping, we are known for...
2: Yes. 3FM. You remember the famous...
1: Yes, the story to the work that was done from back in the day.
2: And that story has stayed with some of us all our lives. And it actually deepened our trust in the Ghana Armed Forces. By the way, I'm a soldier picking, so I believe they can do a lot better than what we see in the fight against Galamsey. Amaru Shakur, the activist and influencer, social media influencer, has been doing quite a lot.
1: He deserves recommendation. Some commendation.
2: Commendation
1: in that regard.
2: in that regard, and we're grateful he could bring this to us in real time.
1: Fair enough. There's a message here because, you know, in terms of while commending Amaru Shaku, I mean, for highlighting this and also applauding the security operatives, the aspect of the entire operations will always linger for due process and how things were done, amongst many other things, because there's a message that's coming through already in that regard saying that, please, are those live rounds or rubber bullets? We cannot claim to be pursuing criminals and end up shooting innocent citizens only to dismiss it as stray bullets. This is clearly a populated town and the safety of innocent residents must be paramount. Law enforcement must be held accountable for every life put at risk in the line of duty. K. Kujo, yes, I'm Kujo, but mine is a surname. I've been wanting to ask if yours is a surname too.
2: Mine is a surname, my brother.
1: It says he's a fan of your brilliant knows? Write-ups and analysis as well.
2: Maybe your great-grandmother somewhere was,
1: Godwin Nupo Kukujo. He's the one who sends that that message. Nice.
2: Mine is
1: well.
2: An O, by the way. Mine is a C-O-D-J-O-E.
1: Yeah, I think his is a C-U.
2: Yes.
1: DJ O-E. We have to make
2: way. The commenter who was concerned about how national security carried out
1: the operations, the manner in which
2: the commenter needs to be rest assured that these are professionals in the line of duty, and as we saw, the area was not densely populated with residents moving up and down. I mean, this was a hot chase into the bush, you know, and I'm rest assured that they were. Concern is genuine, but he must be rest assured that.
1: One of the guys said he had peed on himself, but yes they are. I mean,
2: wearing the Asante Mine T-shirt. When I see the T-shirt, nowhere.
1: There are general questions as to arrest. I mean, were they arresting the individuals? Were they inviting them, and all of that? They should have stated that clearly to them.
2: Yes.
1: You know, in terms of the not too long ago, we're having a this debate as to the
2: Menchia
1: South MP. Yeah, but introducing yourself is not all of
2: it. No, but the law does not say show an ID. It says introduce yourself. So if you introduce yourself.
1: No. My question is not about the introduction. Mm-hmm. After introducing yourself, what next? Are you putting them under arrest for what? Or you are inviting him? All of those are.
2: So I think those guys were arrested. Marina, those guys were not being invited. You know, caught in the act. How do you suddenly,
1: a number of them actually were also just seated at
2: they were seated, but why were they seated there? It's a business they've been running. If you followed the story and the conversation around this particular encroachment, you'd realize that they have camped at the site to do business, to win sand. You know, and you could see that they had put up a temporary structure. That serves as their point of contact. So people come there to do business with them. The trucks were there. They were seated there. They have their dummy and probably even Owari or Ludu or something. And their attire, you know, bending on the side. And, you know, Orokodo. Orokodo. So they were not being invited.
1: Anyways, subject matter of interest. Bilashan is here. You do sports for us. Bill, I trust that all is well.
3: Yeah, all is well.
1: Fantastic. What's up in sports?
3: I saw a very fantastic thriller between Real Madrid and AS Roma.
1: Yeah, that game was very exciting. As at 83rd minute, it was 3-1.
3: Yeah.
1: And the game ended 4-3 in favor of Madrid.
3: Real Madrid. Very big show of character.
1: In fact, And I have to be honest, I was having a conversation with a colleague and I was like, Madrid's problems, I don't know, can Mourinho deal with it? Because it's about, you know, when you discuss Madrid, they have the talent, but it's not quite coming together. Also because some players are not pressing, there's this whole debate as to whether Vini, as to whether Mbappe is an addition, a good enough addition to the entire chemistry of the team, Vinny Jr. being out of shape and all of that. So in fact, I was telling him this, and then I went off the live score app.
3: Yeah. They came back later.
1: I came back and I was like, hey, Madrid scored the people. You know? That was my reaction.
3: Yeah.
1: And so, yeah, three goals from the 84th, was it 84th or 85th minute
3: around
1: upward.
3: That time, yeah.
1: It's very impressive work.
3: But it's fair. I've been talking about the problems of Madrid. You're fair. Because before Mbappe came, Real Madrid had their balance, right?
1: There was balance. He's wrecked that balance. And yes. Anybody who doesn't admit to that is just being a hypocrite. He's wrecked the balance because he always likes to drift to the left as well.
3: Yeah.
1: Will not press.
3: Yeah.
1: In fact, I don't watch a lot of Madrid games, but I've seen few games where Vinny is attempting to press.
3: Yeah,
1: Mbappe will not press.
3: Yes.
1: Then he also stops pressing.
3: Yeah.
1: You know, and teams will play through you if you're not a good enough team. Will play through you because you're not putting pressure on there. And this is there's a lot of demand on defenders who can pick a pass.
3: Yeah.
1: And if you're not putting pressure on them and you're giving them all of the room to pick the pass, or pick the pass and they'll hurt you. So that's just. But it was a fascinating game. The manner in which it ended yesterday, 4-3 in favor of Madrid. Liverpool also won by
3: 6-3 away from home. Yeah, Man City also lost to Champions PSG, but it's not a surprise. It's Champions PSG.
1: Yeah,
3: 4-2. Yes,
1: but that Desiree Doué goal was some brilliant stuff.
3: Yeah,
1: you have to give it to PSG.
3: He should come to us. We would love to have him.
1: Who?
3: Do we? Arsenal would love to have him.
1: I'm not sure he's going to leave.
3: Oh, of course. I mean, he's very comfortable.
1: I'm not sure he's going to leave. But it was some brilliant work where they passed the ball out of their own house.
3: Yeah.
1: And then they picked the... You know, watching the game, I was wondering if... Was it Kovacic or somebody? There was a pass which was played right in front of when he was running. And I was like, could he have tried to intercept? That's what I'm saying. You can... Be watching from home and so it's difficult, but that was a brilliantly worked goal.
3: Yeah.
1: This evening it's Europa League football because now the Thursday nights are no longer available on Champions League, so it's Europa League football return. On the local scene, any action as well?
3: Yeah, Tony Buffo was speaking to Three Sports.
1: Is he staying on the selection committee?
3: Please, that one we don't know.
1: Well, he didn't mention.
3: So what we have is him talking about the possibility of becoming GFA president because there have been calls on the side.
1: No, but he should tell us if he's going to join the selection of
3: don't
1: the
3: worry.
1: Or
3: you
1: don't
3: that,
1: want to
3: you get that information.
1: Release the full details. You are doing it that's fair. That's fair. Because it'll actually be sacrilegious if you didn't ask him that. But I suspect if he wasn't going to see through his resignation from the board, we would have seen it by now. So but does he want to be GFA president? Anyways, Bill is here. He will do sports for us right now, a minute past 8 here on the 3FM Sunrise.

0: Hello, good morning and welcome to Sport here on Sunrise on 3FM 92.7. My name is Bill Ishen. Now, Ghana's next Football Association presidential election is scheduled for 2027 and one familiar name has been responding to suggestions that he should contest. A former Black Stars defender, Anthony Bafo, says he has turned down several calls from people for the GFA presidency. While he has no immediate interest in the position, he isn't completely closing the door on a future bid.
1: Would you ever consider becoming president of the Ghana Football Association?
2: See, I've said no on multiple occasions. It doesn't drive me, but I don't know what is going to happen in 6 months or 12 months or 24 months. For now, I don't see myself there, but you never know of tomorrow.
0: That was former Ghana international Tony Bafo. Now, to the ongoing controversy surrounding the alleged World Cup visa fraud, Sports and Recreation Minister Kofi Adams has clarified that the National Sports Authority Director General Yan Pofankra has been suspended and not dismissed. The minister says investigations into the alleged visa fraud are still ongoing.
3: Well, he's not sacked, he's suspended. There are layers of investigations. The CID is investigating this part of alleged fraud. They are dealing with that. Government itself have set a committee to investigate the whole World Cup thing also. That is also going on. And the oversight committee, the ministry and the rest, and everybody involved is cooperating. The FA officials and the rest will all go there and answer to.
0: That was Minister for Sports and Recreation, Kofi Adams. Now, still on football administration, there's a major financial boost for African football with the Confederation of African Football announcing a 33% increase in annual funding for its 54-member association. Each association, including Ghana's GFA, will now receive up to $700,000 annually, up from $525,000. Now, CAF President Patrice Motsepe says the additional funding is intended to support grassroots development, women's football and football administration across the continent. Now, meanwhile, FIFA's funding arrangements are also under discussion. European and North American football leaders have proposed an additional $10 million each for FIFA's 211 member associations over the next four-year cycle. And FIFA are looking to increase their funding up onto over $20 million for the years 2027 up onto 2030. So this is the development coming from FIFA. Moving on, the MTN FA Cup is set for a historic change. For the first time, the final of the competition will be played over two legs. And the Ghana Football Association has scheduled the first leg for June 5th to June 7th, 2027, with the return leg taking place on June 12th or June 13th. Now, FA Cup Committee Vice Chairman Frank Nelson explains why the change is expected to bring the competition closer to football fans and their communities.
4: This competition for this year, the pilot project, we are trying to say that we are going to do a two-legged finals. It's not that something that has not been done. I know it's been done in other jurisdictions. Some people do it from semi-finals and a bit. We want to look at how it took and what do we, the basics of doing the two-legged platform is to get to the communities. We want to see that everybody has the feeling of MTN into the community. So the two-legged finals is something we are trying for this season, but we believe that this will be a go-ahead into moving forward because it's not just we are piloting that.
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4: Very attractive, something that will be enviable and something everybody will say that this is something we'll appreciate and we'll move on from that. Is there any other means that we're going to do on it? Definitely we'll see. But for now, we'll take it for now that this year is a two-legged competition for the final. So let's see who fights and get to the final.
0: Now that was FA Cup Committee Vice Chairman Frank Nelson. Now on to European football, where the goals are flying in the UEFA Champions League on Wednesday night. Defending champions Paris Saint-Germain produced a statement performance at the Etihad Stadium, beating Manchester City by 4-2. A PSG defender Achraf Hakimi believes the French champions have what it takes to compete against any opposition in Europe.
6: We are really happy about the performance and the 3 points. What I gonna say? People always they meet in question our performance But we know this is our competition. We always happy to play this competition, this kind of games. We are ready, and we saw to the world champion of this competition.
0: That was Ashraf Hakimi. And for Manchester City, it was a difficult evening. Head coach Enzo Maresca admits the defending champions were simply the better side.
5: Depends what do we analyze. If we analyze first half, but if we analyze second half, it's a completely different game. Again, I think first half, we start very good. But then the moment that we concede the first one, after 1 minute, 2 minutes, we concede the second one, and that creates some problem for us. They were much better. But again, we were there in the game, and second half, I think the amount of chances that we created, also there are games that, you know, the first shot, second half, they score, so it's more complicated. But again, I think second half, we were good, and start from there.
0: That was Enzo Maresca, Manchester City head coach. Elsewhere, Liverpool were in ruthless form, scoring 6 goals away from home in a thrilling 6-3 victory over Austrian side LASK. Liverpool manager Andoni Raiola was delighted with the team's attacking display.
7: Yes, I'm very happy with the performance. I think today we were very aggressive with the ball. Sometimes you talk about aggressivity without the ball. We were aggressive on the ball, I think. We took good positions. I think we moved the ball well. We attacked well the spaces. I think we were playing really well. And it's true that after, no, you concede those goals. But I think overall the performance of the team has been very good.
0: And also Aston Villa produced one of the standout performances of the night, putting 6 unanswered goals past the Turkish giant Fenerbahce at the Villa Park to record that emphatic Champions League victory. And that's all for sports here on Sunrise on VFM 92.7. My name is Bill Shen. I'll see you the same time tomorrow with more updates from the world of sports. But until then, do have a great morning.

who empower themselves. It fuels families, communities, businesses. Good energy fuels nations. It gets things going and keeps them moving. Good energy isn't just what we do, it's who we are. Good.

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1: Who is it?
0: It's Luck.
1: Who?
0: Ma, your luck is calling.
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92.7, you're still with us here on the 3FM Sunrise. Big thank you to Bill Ashen for helping us with the very latest from the world of sports. 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

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A bit more in terms of messages from partners here on the show. It is by them that will come your way every morning. Listen, today we're expecting a bit of sun. When I was reading I was providing us with updates from the Ghana Meteorological Agency. 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Now, if you're buying local, you're protecting local businesses, right? Creating and saving jobs, you're supporting Ghanaian industry and boosting economic growth as well and showing national pride. So go out there, 12 CDs, the minimum by which you can get cold Malta Guinness as the sun blazes through a lot later today. We're expecting some mist and clouds and what have you, but there will be sunshine. And when the sun is hot, a bottle or can of Malta Guinness is your go-to. So your mental health matters to us. So keeping your energized membership active is important. 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
You never know when you may need it. Energize your access to healthcare. You know, this beat, this instrumental, it's a classic from back in the day. Classic from back in the day, right? So we're still in the TVET week, and there's a lot of excitement about the National TVET Week 2026. It's been ongoing from the 12th, it will end on the 16th, which is tomorrow. And so you should be a part of it. Because TVET is taking center stage across the entire country under the theme Resetting Technical Education for National Development. And so from Tamale to Kumasi, Ho to Accra, expect a week of skills, innovation, entrepreneurship, exhibitions, industry engagement, mentorship, and exciting opportunities for young people. The week will also feature the National TVET Policy Dialogue, a job fair and career clinic, and the much-anticipated next-gen fashion icon showcase, where young TVET talent will take their skills from the workshop to the runway. This is about changing the way we see TVET and showing the skills that can lead to jobs, businesses, innovation, and real opportunities. So don't just hear about it, be a part of it. Join the National TVET Week train from the 12th to the 16th and see what the future of skills looks like. Call 020-942-3170. 020-942-3170 for a bit more in terms of detail, all right?

29 past 9, we're going to get into some conversations for you, and we're staying on the subject matter of that GRE tax situation.

We'll get on the phone first on Zoom, right? Elsie Apaoklu Esquire is technical advisor to the Commissioner General of the Ghana Revenue Authority. And also, we'll get another official of the GRA, all in a bit to provide a bit more in terms of details to us this morning. I know the clarity has come through and persons are still asking questions as to a bit of confusion as well. But they issued a statement. The Ghana Revenue Authority did issue a statement in relation to that tax handle. I've been trying to explain it. I've explained it, but better to hear from what we like to say, the horse's own mouth, right?

So the statement from the GRA, which was issued yesterday, says that it's titled New Digital VAT Collection System Will Not Impose an Additional 20% Tax. GRA clarifies. So the Ghana Revenue Authority has taken note of recent media reports and public discussion suggesting that the introduction of a new digital value added tax collection system will result in additional 20% tax on subscriptions and payments for digital services such as Netflix, Google, Amazon, and other international digital platforms. The authority wishes to clarify that the new system does not introduce a new tax or income or increase the existing VAT rate. Neither it is intended to improve the collection and accounting of taxes already applicable to digital services supplied by non-resident companies to consumers in Ghana. For the avoidance of doubt, the GRA wishes to clarify the following. No new tax is being introduced. There is no additional 20% tax. Other digital service providers will be brought into compliance. The new system will improve transparency and accountability. The system applies to digital services, not imported physical goods. The GRA recognizes the importance of ensuring that consumers are adequately informed about applicable taxes and are not subjected to duplicate taxation. The authority will therefore continue to engage banks, payment service providers, and digital service providers to ensure appropriate safeguards against duplicate collection and clear communication of applicable charges. Members of the public who observe charges that appear inconsistent with this clarification are encouraged to contact the authority through its official channels for clarification and redress. The GRA wishes to emphasize that the introduction of a new tax must not be confused with improvement in the collection of an existing tax. The objective of the new tax system is strengthen compliance, promote fairness between resident and non-resident service providers, and ensure that taxes already required by law are accurately collected and duly accounted for.

So like I mentioned, Elsie Apaoklu Esquire is technical advisor to the Commissioner General of the Ghana Revenue Authority. She's expected to join us via Zoom. I get the indication there's a slight bit of a hitch in relation to that. But she's joined us now. It's the indication I'm getting.

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1: A bit more in terms of messages. This one says, okay, dealing with extremists is very different from citizens who think they must have something to eat. We can't fly fighter jets or send bombers against them. We must understand we can't get rid of them using military tactics. If junglers are sent to deal with galamseyers, it will be the media who will say the president is very wicked. I think there's somehow improvement. Senna GH inside in Sawam. 053-220-0927 is the WhatsApp number by which you can share your thoughts and messages with us as well this morning here on the show. But Eugene Anso Treme as well is with the Ghana Revenue Authority, who provide us a bit more in terms of an understanding and an appreciation as to... Yes, the statement provides some clarity, but there are still questions which are to be asked in relation to the implementation of the new collection module. And you realize that in reading the statement, they ask that, look, wherever there will be the concern as to double taxation, you should be quick to reach out to them, and they will provide the necessary support and deal with a challenge for you. So that's an admission, if we can call it that, of the fact that possibly, we could have instances of persons charged more than once. I'm particularly as well interested in the pilot phase of this and what the real intent is. Is it the suspicion that, look, we're not getting true value in terms of the tax, right? Which is why we're deploying this new collection model, because as for the revenue, they'll collect it. Once a tax is charged, it must be collected and it must go into the state kitty to enable work to be done with it. So those are other aspects of the conversation which will come up and which will be subject matters of a discussion for all of us here on the show. But share your thoughts with me this morning. 053-220-0927. 053-220-0927. Alternatively, on Twitter, right? Twitter is the handle I'm looking for. You can as well give me a bit more in terms of details on that as well. Send a tweet at me personally with the hashtag 3FM Sunrise, or you find my Twitter handle and you get Mawina Eric, right? Eric Mawina Egbeta, you can find that. Eugene Anso Treme is communication leader at the Ghana Revenue Authority. Just joined us via the phone. Eugene, good morning to you. I trust that all is well.
2: Good morning. Can you hear me?
1: Yes, I can hear you loud and clear, Eugene.
2: Yeah, so I'm the communication lead on the RTVAT project.
1: RTVAT project.
2: Yeah, the real-time VAT.
1: Okay. Real-time VAT. We've seen the statement that's come through from the authority. Provide a bit more, because obviously there was a lot of confusion. The suggestion is that there will be no new taxes, and this is just a change in the mode of collection.
2: Yes, so you're right. I think the confusion is basically born out of a communique that went out through one of the banks that will be collecting the money. So what is happening is that there's no new tax. We just try to improve how we are collecting the digital tax in terms of this VAT. So what we are doing is we are using the bank, and when you are paying for these digital services, like we are using Netflix as an example, you're right at the point of payment, the VAT, that's 20% of what the cost is sent to GRA. And in turn, GRA would account to that to the government through the Ministry of Finance. So basically, that is what is happening. A lot of people have already been paying this since 2022. Those of you who have already subscribed to some of these services would have noticed that when you pay and they send you a receipt, the tax is already charged. So now what we are just doing is instead of the money is going to the vendor, whoever you subscribe to, before it comes back to GRA, right at the point of payment, GRA will take our money and then the vendor takes their money. So that's exactly what is happening.
1: And with this new collection system, which is being implemented, and so just by way of clarity, the GRA actually never issued a statement announcing the change in the mode of collection. It was rather from a bank which has resulted in all of this. I just want that clarity.
2: So I think a bank was trying to sensitize its customers, and based on the sensitization, the information got out wrongly, if I should say. People misunderstood what the bank was trying to do. So it wasn't GRA that put out that information. It was a bank that was trying to actually be proactive and sensitize its customers about what was to come.
1: Right. On the new mode of collection, the understanding we get is that a software is going to be sifting through the payment and separating what belongs to GRA to GRA and giving the service provider this. Help us appreciate this work, because at the heart of it is the concern as to being taxed twice.
2: Okay, so thank you once again. Based on what we've done, no, there shouldn't be the need for taxing twice. Nobody should be taxed twice. So the banks are actually onboarding onto the software that you mentioned. And once the banks are onboarded onto it, the payments that you do is still your regular payment, whether it's by your card or by Momo. So once you swipe your card or you put in your card number and your CVV, and the payment is actually going out, the software does the background work, what it's supposed to do, and actually decopulates it, sends what should go to GRA to GRA, and sends what should go to company that you're subscribing to that company, and it's just through the banks.
1: Has this been piloted to a certain extent?
2: Yes, we've done extensive work on this. I mean, we started this process a while back. We've gone through what needs to be done. We've piloted it with the banks. We've been talking to our stakeholders. We've done quite an extensive work in terms of stakeholder engagement with our banks. And the banks are also doing the same thing with their customers. And that's one of the reasons why they tried sensitizing their customers, and it came out to the public domain and people are a bit confused about it. And that's why we are here also trying to clarify. So extensive work has been done. We've gone far with what we are doing.
1: Mm. And there's a curious question as well in and around

0: And so today it begins, right? Today it begins in terms of the collection. Anybody who's making payments for external services from any of these digital platforms, this system which is being introduced will kick in and will begin to collect that for you as GRA.
1: The collection, like we said, the collection started long ago. We've already been paying it. But if you're speaking in terms of us using our new software that is decoupling it, the Commissioner General would come out to actually say this. Because, like we said, what went out was not from GRA. Coming days or hours actually lets people know where we are going with this, when it starts in, and how it's going to be done. The Commissioner General will do that.
0: Right. Eugene, thank you very much for providing these insights to us.
1: You're welcome.
0: Eugene Ansatreme is, remind me again, you said you're communication lead for a specific branch of
1: real-time VAT project.
0: I was going to say instant VAT, but it's real-time VAT project. So Eugene, thank you. Thank you very much for bringing this clarity to bear as well. I get the indication as well that Elsie Apaoklu Esquire, who's technical advisor to the Commissioner General of the Ghana Revenue Authority, has joined us via Zoom as well. She will answer a bit more in terms of the questions as to education on the broadband and perhaps as well can speak to us as to informal sector and tax collection. Do we have Elsie on now? Is that the indication I get? Elsie's joined us. Good morning, Elsie. I trust that all is well.
2: Good morning and good evening from here.
0: Right, it's evening.
2: Thanks for your role, your active role in getting our taxpayer population informed and educated about the developments of the issues that goes to the new to the benefits and development of our country.
0: Absolutely.
2: We appreciate your role.
0: Absolutely. I mean, we are in the business of ensuring that the money is collected once the law has been passed. The tax has to be collected and it must be collected right. We've been getting a bit more in terms of an education as to the fact that, look, this is only a new system to aid efficiency in collection and not necessarily a new tax. You're the technical advisor. In terms of the advice which went into this, what brought about the conversation to have this done in this manner?
2: Okay. Thank you very much once again for the opportunity. As stated by my colleague and also in the public notice from the Ghana Revenue Authorities, it is indeed that this is not a new form of tax. The payment of VAT on digital services has been provided for by our VAT Act as far back as 2013. And the Ghana Revenue Authority, since the year 2022, has actively started the collection of VAT on digital services in Ghana. Rightfully said, we've since that time have about 92 non-resident companies that have been contributing to the VAT on digital services. The issue, and if you recall, from last year under the leadership of our pragmatic Commissioner General, Mr. Anthony Sapong, aided by the leadership of His Excellency, the President of Ghana, and through the Parliament, you'll notice that there was a review in the VAT Act that reduced the VAT rate from 21% to 21.9% to 20%, which has been a dramatic decrease in the VAT rate. The new issue, or what is being discussed today, and we appreciate the concerns of the taxpayer population. It means that something is happening right, because when citizens begin to question issues, it means that their interest is arising, and we do appreciate their concerns. What we are saying is that aside the 92 companies that have been paying this VAT on the digital services since 2022, we've indicated and we've recognized that a lot more, a bit over 100 new businesses have been identified also doing businesses online, providing digital services online. So as one of the key cardinal principles of taxation,

0: and is ensuring fairness and having a fair playing field. So what GRA is doing in simple terms, and myself and you know that consumable tax like VAT is paid. If I buy Kenke in Osu or you buy Wache on the streets of Kanda, you are expected to pay some form of VAT or tax to the development of our nation. Presently, there are some digital services service providers that have embedded those costs into their service provision, and they are remitting to the government of Ghana through the trade. So why do you want to encourage the over 100 new businesses that have been identified and compiled to evade and avoid this tax that goes back to pay free school fees for our brothers and sisters in the secondary schools, that goes a long way to ensure that infrastructure is built and developed for our access of good health care and then building the security of our system. So it is a way of enhancing the administration of tax when it comes to digital service provision. What we are clearly doing in this instance is empowering and enabling the GRA through other institutions like the banks, the mobile services systems, that instead of the service providers collect the money and remit back to Ghana sometimes, which can be constraining, why don't you deduct the money from source? So this is not a new law. This is not a new tax. This is not an extra burden. It is a system. The GRA is becoming more efficient. It's becoming more transparent. It's becoming more responsive. I am currently in Jakarta, Indonesia, and you know we play in the league of with other names. This is not new. And if you look at the collections that they are making through digital services, it is improving. We can tell in Ghana, I've been to South Korea and other countries, they are doing the same. So this is not a new tax. This is not an extra burden. It is only a compliance mode. We are working hard to reduce our task gap so that we can have a more efficient system that builds social services for our development.
1: Great, great. Now on the institutions, some of these digital service providers, you mentioned there are a number of them you are seeking to onboard onto this digital payment system for the VAT. Are they all foreign companies, or we have Ghanaian companies in the mix as well?
0: Okay, so what this is doing is looking at non-resident businesses doing business with Ghanaians online. So let me set another example. You see, in ensuring this fairness, if you are a local digital service provider in Ghana, you are already mandated to pay because you are a resident company. The issue, which is critical and I think is important for us to drive home to enable our citizens and able taxpayers understand, is that if a Ghanaian digital service provider is doing this, you are mandated by law to pay the VAT, and they do pay. So why do you want to prevent other over 100 non-resident digital service providers from not paying? As of today, as I tell you, only about 92 of these non-resident companies are paying. So we want a good playing field so that if there is a local digital service provider who is already paying and that maybe makes their service a bit higher, we want the non-residents also to pay so that it becomes a fair playing field for all the businesses that are providing services in the digital space.
1: Absolutely. And where are we on that in terms of the conversations to have them as well roped in to pay their due in terms of the taxes?
0: Please, can you repeat
1: I'm
0: the question again?
1: asking in terms of the conversation, the progress we've made in having them begin to make the payment or charge that payment via their service, so that that will also be extra revenue that's coming through, because I get the indication it's close to 100 companies.
0: That is correct. Yes. So we've done a lot of thinking, deep thinking, even before coming up with this system. That is why we are collaborating with the banks in Ghana, because a number of the payments through either Visa or mobile money wallets goes through our banks or our financial other financial institution systems. So we have engaged extensively. So I think it is through one of those engagements that some banks started notifying their clients that brought the issue up. So we've engaged with the banks and the payment platforms that ordinarily will use or collect these monies for the digital service providers. We have engaged and will keep engaging. It's a going concern. So we will still continue the engagement so that the payment through these platforms, the what for instance goes to Netflix or goes to Google will go to Google, and what needs to come to the government of Ghana through the GRA will be remitted through the banks.
1: Right.
0: This has been happening, let me clarify. So the 92 companies, they've been paying and there's not been any issue about this for quite some time, as I indicated, since 2022. So it is only the mode of payment that is enhanced to ensure that remittance comes real time to Ghana so that we benefit quicker and easier. At the end of the day, we must understand that if we want sustainable development as a people, we should be able and we should be enabled to be interested in issues of taxation, because it is the taxes that are collected that are used to develop our country.
1: Just running through a number of comments in terms of what has been the confusion on the minds of a number of the individuals who've been reacting to this. They are asking questions if physical goods will be a part of that. I know it's digital service, but just by way of clarity, if you can touch on that for me, and also if we can make known the compliant companies, and then the 92 compliant companies as well.
0: Oh, very, very important question. And my Commissioner General has indicated this, that the goods are not considered under the current implementation. It is absolutely limited to services. And I can mention a few that there are Spotify and a few companies are within the 92 foreign companies currently complying. But the Commissioner General in the coming days will be issuing a notice to the public to let you know which companies comprise the 92 and which companies are within the 100. Because, you know, as a tax institution, we are also mandated by law to ensure privacy and confidentiality of information we receive from taxpayers. So I will want to seek privilege on that question, bringing the compliant companies out at this moment. We will in due course be sharing the list as and when our mandate enables us.
1: Right. Fair point. And so on this subject matter, I think clarity has been brought to it that, look, this is not in any way a new tax that's coming on board and all of that. Where are we on education, right? Just moving away from this specific tax and the concerns to general education of the Ghanaian taxpayer as well, to make them more compliant. Because one message I'm seeing, one from Musa Ali Kone, is making reference to public education being present and part in everything we do as GRA to ensure you can get the citizens to be compliant.
0: Thank you very much. And we do appreciate the opportunity given to us by institutions like yourself. We do not take this for granted. We do appreciate that public information sharing, public education, public engagement plays a critical role in the efficiency and effectiveness of any tax administration. And for the GRA, we do not understate or undermine that at all. We will, enough. We have instituted a sustained tax education program by the Commissioner General, and we've been engaging strategic stakeholders at all points. We have, if you notice, the GRA in recent times has improved its digital communication systems. We are very active on our website, our social media, and we've been doing a lot of engagement with the media. We only call for partnership so that we can enhance that. I will call on you as an able presenter to become one of the advocates and partners

0: tax education. It is together collectively we can provide information. We are doing our best, but I acknowledge that we can do more, and we are committed to doing more, and we'll be doing so, and we count on others to engage and help us in achieving this mandate, because at the end of the day, it comes back to support our development.
1: Right. On two more questions, and then I can let go of you, because I know of the time difference as well, not being particularly friendly. On education and asking Ghanaians to be ambassadors, do we have instances where persons can see something and immediately want to prompt the GRA's attention? And also, what the citizens should be looking out for? Because when I go and buy something and VAT is being charged, how do I know that is being remitted to the GRA? It's an important question which ought to be asked. The VAT certificates, for instance, being openly displayed at the shops, amongst many other things. Those are some of the things which the ordinary citizen will have to know. So that's the first thing. Do you have a platform where persons can immediately go resort to blasting you with info as to non-compliant agencies who are taking the VAT and are not paying? Before I ask my last question.
0: Okay, thank you very much. This is a very important question. If you know the law, the Tax Administration Act of Ghana does provide for a number of situations and instances to promote citizens' engagement. And one of it is the provision on whistleblower. And that has been used for a very long time, but I think not to the extent that the GRA has expected Ghanaians to adopt and approach it. So we encourage Ghanaians, if you see something wrong about companies that are invading or avoiding tax, please come to the GRA. You can petition the Commissioner General. You can report to the Commissioner General. And Commissioner General is mandated by law to act on your petition. Recently, you notice that the Commissioner General instituted a committee to investigate some issues at the port, for which I'm a secretary and a member to that committee, for instance. It was a simple petition by a citizen like yourself. And today, through that investigation, a number of things have been unraveled. That is how nations develop. So if you go to a shop, and this shop is not exempted from VAT, but is not issuing VAT certificates or receipts, do you demand it? It is when we collectively demand what is right. That is when we encourage public institutions to maintain and be effective on their mandate. So yes, the GRA has a system. You can petition the Commissioner General. The GRA has administrative offices across the country in every region and in most of the districts. We call them the Tax Service Centers, TSC. Please, you can contact the TSC manager if you have an issue in your jurisdiction that you think is not going well on taxation. You can petition, you can notify. If you do not have the satisfied response from them, you can write to the Commissioner General. We also have a very active open WhatsApp channels that are on our website. Can engage with us and you will have response within 24 hours. We have an active call center that is operating. You can engage us, you can call us, you can send us messages. So yes, we do have channels within which people can communicate to us, and you can speak any language, English and any Ghanaian language, and then you'll be responded to. On the substantive matter, yes. If you are already if you're already using any of the digital service providers that are already in the 92 for which they are paying their VAT, and you feel that you have been double charged, maybe your rate has increased within this short time of implementation, you have the right to inform us. And indeed, if from our assessment, there is a double charge and double pay, you will be remitted. So we have a system in place that is functional. We have a system in place that is working. We have a system in place that will respond to your issues.
1: Right. The final question I'm going to ask, and it's something that's been on my heart for a very long time, because there's been different approaches by different commissioners to deal with it. It has to do with taxation of the informal sector. There's been different approaches adopted. I know the current Commissioner General has adopted a new approach as well, seeking to bring in the informal sector so we can raise how much taxes is generated for the country. Where are we on that? I ask, why are we on that? Because that has been there for, I think it's been more than a year. How has that contributed towards it? And have we, what's the percentage we've been able to increase in collection within the informal sector?
0: Okay. Thank you very much. And gladly, at the service of our nation, I work with the Commissioner General under his instructions and supervision as the chairperson for the national program targeting the informal tax taxation. We call it a modified taxation scheme. You are right. This has been in our law books for decades, but it is under the leadership of Mr. Anthony Sapon last year that we launched actively the implementation of the modified taxation scheme, which is working to encourage more people in the informal sector, which forms about 70% of our taxpayer population in the economy. You realize that most businesses in Ghana fall within the SME category. And if you have a substantial percentage of your economy that are not part of your tax engine or your tax mechanism or administration, it can be worried. Yet it's a going concern. We only launched this on the 5th of November last year. It is growing. The enthusiasm is there. We realize, for instance, from the Ashanti region, there's a lot of enthusiasm. And I want to commend our colleagues in the Ashanti region for the great work we are doing in registering. We are seeing people voluntarily coming on board because this is also a way of people to giving to them by the state to participate in the nation's development. We are not fully where we want to be, but looking at the targets that have been set, I can assure you that it's working well, it's looking good, and I want to use this platform to appeal to small businesses in Ghana that compliance is not a punitive action or a punitive measure. It is a license. It is a passport for you to have your business regularized. There are a lot of opportunities globally that we are not taking advantage of as SMEs in Ghana because most of our businesses are not recognized within the formal arm of doing business in the country. If you want to grow your business, one of the very first steps is to get it formalized. And the GRA has extended hand to all small businesses in the country that you don't need to go through a very complex system of keeping accounts. You don't need to go through a very complex system in keeping your records and books. Through a very simple system of dialing just *880#, you will be able to register, you will be able to file, you will be able to pay. And we have an active team of members across the country that are available to help, to enroll, to inform, educate, and empower. We want to hold the hands of our small businesses so that compliance become easy, compliance become effective, so that we can nurture their businesses to grow, so that at the end of the day, building our country becomes an easy task for all of us.
1: And so one of the means is trying to help the businesses formalize, the informal businesses formalize. I'm trying to get a percentage, because more often than not, and this is where I'm going to push you a bit more, because of I mentioned that the informal sector and how well we're able to tax it has been something that has been on my heart for a while. It's November will be 1 year. If you're to take into consideration the work that's been done in 1 year, what would it be? Is it formative work which is stabilizing the plane to allow you go in full throttle and we begin to see actual increases in terms of how much is being collected? Or we've already even started collection in some places, because my mom has been approached, and she's an informal, she's in the informal sector. She's been approached, she's been told to pay from last year, and this year as well, they'll come in for collection as well. So I just want to appreciate what is being done and the progress we're seeing as well.
0: Okay, thank you very much. One is laying the foundation. So we have the legal framework, we have the institutional framework to enable us to do what we've started doing by enrolling the informal tax, informal businesses into the tax engine. So we have a working framework in place. We have also developed both our back end and our front end digital system. So for instance, I mentioned to you about the mobile app and then also the USSD code that has been developed. This has been integrated into the national tax system. So we have laid the legal foundation. We've also laid the administrative foundation. What we've also done is we've done a lot of sensitization and information sharing and education over the past year. It will be 1 year after launching the MTS correctly, as you said, in November. So we've laid the legal foundation, we've laid the administrative and the IT structure to enable us to do it, because we do not want to start and then midway we notice that we have not put our house properly in order. So we've laid all that foundation. We have started the education, it's a going concern, and we keep educating our people. I must say that it is encouraging, because coming from zero to where we are today in enrolling small businesses in the informal tax, informal sector into the tax net is encouraging. But collectively, I must admit that we can do more. On absolute figures and percentages, I do not think my mandate allows me to indicate that to you at the moment. Every year, the Commissioner General reports, in fact, on quarterly basis, to the Ministry of Finance on our collections. And I think if you look at the collections over the past period, you will say it. But then before the end of the financial year, our report and statement from the GRA can give you the specifics.
1: I'm sure I'll look out for those specifics, but I appreciate you taking time to speak to us, even though it's quite late where you are, Elsie. Thank you very much for making time to speak to us this morning.
0: Thank you. This is service to our nation, and we appreciate you. Let's keep up. Because it is only through an efficient tax system that I've worked with development agencies, development countries, and supporting us through their aid is no longer the ease of time. Most of them are even struggling with their aid themselves. So it is when we work together, it is when we collect the rightful taxes, it is when citizens are informed and can stand up by themselves and demand accountability of how their taxes are used. That is the surest way we can become the independent state and the developed nation that we desire to be. So I just want to encourage all of us, let us know our taxes, let us pay our taxes so that together we'll build Ghana. I appreciate the opportunity.
1: Thank you once again. Elsie Apau-Klu, Esquire, is technical advisor to the Commissioner General of the Ghana Revenue Authority, speaking to us not just on the clarification as to that digital tax payment, but also bringing in a bit more in terms of work being done elsewhere and on the keen subject of education, providing education to the Ghanaian taxpayer to enable taxes be paid. And I always say, as for the taxes, you have to pay, because it is in paying that enough will be raised. Pay the taxes, and then you can hold the institutions and the government accountable as well. But you have to pay the taxes, and that's one of the surest ways by which we can make it make sense. We're asking for roads, we're asking for development and what have you. We'll have to pay the taxes. Then we'll have the other additional conversations later. You're still with us here on the 3FM Sunrise. Let me read this message from Musa Ali Kone, who says that, good morning. The major problem we have in this country is public education. Couldn't GRA and the banks collaborate to do extensive education before channeling or before changing this tax module? Most institutions always come under fire before they explain very simple things to us. It appears we take the work of TR for granted in this country. Musa sending that one in here on the 3FM Sunrise. I'm going to do this quick break. When we return, right, we're going to switch lanes and talk education, because the universities have been directed to reopen. But the university administrators are still on strike. A strike that's been described as illegal, right? And we'll hear from the university administrators on why they are still on strike and what the announced reopening possibly means as well. This is a 3FM Sunrise. Please stay with us. I'm back shortly after this.
2: When malaria strikes your home, it strikes everything. No more endless worry because of malaria. Fight malaria back with Vegatem. Vegatem is effective, safe, and fast-acting against malaria. Vegatem tablets stays effective right to the very last tablet. Vegatem is also available in suspension for children. Vegatem, tough on malaria, easy on you.
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0: 17 past 9. Okay, I'm just going to pick your thoughts quickly on the GRA because I get the indication we're getting on phone the secretary of the university administrators on their strike as well. But just quick thoughts on the. Okay, I have to come back to you on that subject matter because I get the indication the secretary, right, as the president of the Ghana Association of University Administrators, the University of Ghana branch, Augustine Amisari is joining us on the phone. He's a lawyer as well, and so he'll provide a bit more. Counsel, good morning to you. I trust that all is well.
1: Good morning. Yes, everything is fine. And good morning to your listeners.
0: Fantastic. I'm sure you've seen the notice by GTEC directing the universities to reopen and reopen in earnest, even with yourself and your members still on strike. How are you expecting that to happen whilst you are still on strike?
1: School was in session before we declared a strike action. And GTEC as a regulator, if they say school should resume. As an association, we are still on strike. Whether school resumes or school doesn't resume, we are on strike. That is the long and short of it. We are not in a position to tell GTEC not to do their work. They can do their work, but the bottom line is we are also on strike. That is it.
0: Means it matters very little to you what happens when the first years and the freshers come.
1: Exactly. Well, we are on site and until.

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0: 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Turn up with the dopest party on the block. No breaks. We are lit on Block Party.
3: Kwame!
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Good morning, Accra. It's Thursday, and you know what that means. We're taking it back. Welcome, everybody. Welcome to 3 Lounge on 3FM 92.7, where the vibes are easy, the music is smooth, and the memories are even sweeter. Today, we're throwing it back to the songs that take you to a particular moment in your life. The school days, your first crush, the unforgettable party, or that one song that you know every single word to. I'm here to keep you company all the way up until 12 noon. So whatever it is you're doing today, whether you're getting ready for work, you're stuck in traffic, or easing into your day, you've come to the right place. And of course, I need you to get involved. What's that old school jam that still gets you moving? It's Throwback Thursday on 3 Lounge. Do be sure to connect with us on our socials. You can find us on X, on Facebook, on Instagram, also on YouTube. If you want us to take us back in time with your favorite throwback song, it's 053-220-0927. That's 053-220-0927. We love hearing from you. Let's help you relive some of those memories. DJ Phil on the ones and twos. Something tells me it's going to be a wonderful morning indeed. Yesterday, I sent a special shout out to Slim Buster. Slim Buster, wherever you are, good morning. You made our childhood very, very, very, very, very, very sweet. We're just looking at the archives in 2026 and the dance moves. If you do them in the year 2026, I'm not sure. But back then, it was the ish, man. Slim Buster, why you be? Slim Buster, wherever you are, we're giving you your flowers before it's too late. You were our first initiation into what it means to be dance god. That was dance god Buster. That was the first dance god Lloyd White. For those of you who are uninitiated, for our young ones, the Gen Zs, you don't know. You missed that era. You missed that Club Pleasure. Is it Club Embassy? What is it? Club Pleasure Embassy. Embassy Club Pleasure. One of them. And they would come out on stage. That was in conjunction with the Miss Ghana pageant. At that same time, hey, my producer Oliver is nodding his head. You grow. DJ Phil, remember Embassy Club Pleasure. That, and it was in conjunction with Miss Ghana. And my entire family will sit down and watch. Music to your dancing feet. Oh, I'm showing my age. It's okay. But they would come out one by one in shiny, shiny regalia. And they'll put the Kojo Mensah. The headmasters used to get involved, or at least three or four. The headmaster. Headmaster. Hey, Baba. Any number can play. Every profession was allowed. Saturday night, yeah, I dancing to the beat. Oh, pretty baby. Oh, the one that was very popular. They used to come out with Barbie Girl. I'm a Barbie Girl, but they are dancing. What was that one? Kogon. How do you dance? How do you dance Kogon to Barbie Girl with a shiny suit? The haircuts are forget about it. Back bush. They will write the name, the Kojo Mensah headmaster. Saturday night and I'm taking to the beat. Oh, pretty lady. Those were the days. You don't know you're living in the good old days until you exit the good old days. But we're taking you back to the good old days. With some great music, DJ Phil, take us away.

Sebe Baby, Mr. Yade, Nico Shawber, you did not mean me. I say Preaky, the Femi Racy, the Sun is some Nico Jerry Racing. Sebe Baby, Mr. Yade, Nico Shawber, you did not mean me. I say Preaky, Ayo, Wagwan.

sky is the limit. 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We never keep in touch. Oh, my obiako. Nothing, nothing, nothing. Why the mood obiako? When I say for one, anything when you put up with your tone. When you're letting the Jimmy take out, wanna be meeting money. When I get up into gym and I'm in the meeting, wah, away. It is when you're going to say, ah, okay.

Time check, it is 18 minutes past the hour of 11. You're still locked in live right here on 3 Lounge on 3FM 92.7. The vibes are still high right here. DJ Phil taking us back in time. Well, these days, some mattresses are being made from all kinds of unsafe materials that are not fit for sleeping surfaces. 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

Ghana, it's time to get excited. National TVET Week 2026 is here. Now, it kicked off on the 12th of October. It's going all the way up until tomorrow, the 16th of October. TVET takes center stage across the country under the theme Resetting Technical Education for National Development. From Tamale to Kumasi, Whole to Accra, expect a week of skills, innovation, entrepreneurship, exhibition, industry engagement, mentorship, and exciting opportunities for young people. The week will also feature the National TVET Policy Dialogue, Job Fair, and a Career Clinic, and the much-anticipated Next Gen Fashion Icon Showcase, where young TVET talents will take their skills from the workshop to the runway. 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So don't just hear about it, be a part of it, be your own bossu, be your own chairman. 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For more information, do call 020-9423-170. Again, it's 020-9423-170.

0: It's still 3 Loud on 3FM 92.7. I see Slim Buster is still very much in the conversation. He was, I believe it was on Adum TV a couple of days ago, talking about how young musicians, up-and-coming musicians, don't want to collaborate with veterans such as himself. He says our new celebrities, or shall I say new musicians, they're just selfish. And a lot of magic can happen when the old and the new collaborate to make sweet music. I don't know what you think about that. But Slim Buster, wherever you are, we want some new moves. Let's show these new schoolers something new. They don't know about the moves of yesteryear. If we haven't already played your favorite throwback jam, feel free to shoot us a message on WhatsApp 053-220-0927. That's 053-220-0927. It is still Throwback Thursday right here on 3 Lounge. But we're going to go on a very quick break. When we come back, the party continues. 3 Lounge on 3FM 92.7.
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ears, make I tell you some story. Go. 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Whoa. 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
1: 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My name is Beatrice Edu. The news is also live on KESME 107.1 FM and across the world at 3news.com. Coming up in the next 30 minutes. Environmental Protection Agency authority direct an immediate halt of all public and privately funded land reclamation exercises done without due permit. Also on the program this afternoon, sand winners hit the Accra-Kumasi Expressway with illegal activity as project set off in earnest. We'll be at the project site with details of arrests made so far. Later on the program, former NPP Ashanti Regional Chairman, Chairman Wuntumi, to know his fate later in November on a bail application he filed at the High Court pending an appeal against his 20-year jail term.

0: Thank you very much for joining us this afternoon. Now, the Environmental Protection Authority, EPA, has directed all institutions, companies and individuals undertaking land reclamation, mine site rehabilitation and water body restoration without the required environmental permit to cease operations immediately. The directive applies to both public and privately funded projects, including government-sponsored and donor-supported initiatives, as the authority warns that no reclamation or restoration activity is exempt from environmental permitting requirements. In a notice issued earlier today, the 15th of October, the EPA said that the growing number of such activities being undertaken without its regulatory oversight was a serious concern, stressing that project must secure the necessary permit before work begins or continues. Deputy Director in charge of operations at the EPA, Professor Michael Ayamga, says the EPA will not allow any entity to sidestep required standards.
1: Then they go and start. And that is where the problem is. Notifying the EPA and sometimes even paying a processing fee doesn't mean that you have a license or a permit to go do it. Some of them will need to do environmental impact assessments, and that takes time. We have to verify everything you have to do. So we think that we need to bring all the stakeholders on board and let them know that even though we welcome their desire to support reclamation, it must be done in line with the law and in line with science. Yes, there are some we are in discussion with, we are approaching, and there are others we expect them to approach us. Particularly, the law requires you to approach us to seek our permit and also our monitoring when you want to undertake such activities. So where we think that we need to collaborate, we are making efforts to rate them. I already mentioned heavy equipment that we have reached out to, thinking that they could support. In the last month or so, we visited the Minerals Commission to reiterate the fact that we believe our water bodies are not commercial mining spaces, so therefore we cannot treat them as such, and therefore we need to work together to ensure that we have a robust and well thought through approach to restoring them. And in the restoration process, we know that there are minerals in there, and sustainably remove whatever is in there and then restore them and for it. And that's why we went to the Minerals Commission to see how we can work. We have been telling people who come to us that the gold board is mandated to manage the gold value chain in the country. And for that matter, even if you are doing reclamation and you incidentally recover these minerals, you will have to work with them to dispose of them. And whatever arrangement we can put in place in between, we do that. So we have been trying our best to engage. What this communique is intended to do is to tell all entities who think that by merely having government support means that you can sidestep the rigorous environmental standards that we expect you to follow. It's not going to happen. And also coming to us, telling us you are going to do something and not following through with the requisite process is not also going to happen. So that is the key reason for
0: right.
1: the communique.
0: And you heard Professor Michael Ayamga. He's the operations deputy director in charge of operations at the Environmental Protection Authority. We're joined on the line now by Awula Sewa. She's co-chair, a co-founder, Eco-Conscious Citizens. She joins us on the phone. Good afternoon to you, ma'am. Thank you so much for joining us.
2: Good afternoon. Thank you for having me.
0: I want to assume that you've seen the EPA statement and indeed the voice of the deputy director that we just played. But how significant is the authority's directive in addressing the environmental damage caused by reclamation and restoration projects carried out without the necessary permit, as they say?
2: So I think we have to look at it from another angle. When we talk about restoration, we want the land that has been degraded to be brought back to, or as far as possible, to the level it was before the activity took place. Now, if you know the land has been degraded, I think the way forward would be for the EPA, for example, to go through a procurement process so that they can go to a pool of people who are competent and who know what reclamation is. Not people who are using the whole reclamation process to go and mine illegally. You know, you don't want that kind of motivation. So for me, the EPA should do this. I have a process, and then they go through procurement because they want the specific areas to be reclaimed. And then you go to the pool of competent persons, and then you get somebody who has gone through the process and has come out, and the person is giving the chance to go and reclaim. And of course, the chance will be paid in stages. You pay stage one, then you have your compliance, you need to go and see that you've done what you're supposed to have done, not that you're engaging in illegal mining. And then you go through the second stage of payment and so on and so forth. Because what we are doing, I'm not quite sure that it's the right way forward. We know, it's not a new discovery. We know as a

0: so-called reclamations being used to engage in illegal mining. And we also know as a fact that restoration is not for any Tom, Dick, and Harry to go and do. I can't do it. I'm not an expert. If you want to restore the land, you need to, for example, first find out, has mercury been on the land, as well, so on and so forth. How do I remove it? Because restoring the land is not safe. It's not just that somewhere has been dug up and then just went covered. If, for example, it's a forest, what kind of trees were there before? What are the trees that have been degraded? Because you want, as far as possible, to plant the same native tree so that you don't disturb the ecosystem that was there before the activity took place. So it's a specialized business, not for any politically exposed person or any Tom, Dick, and Harry.
1: Indeed, and that statement even emphasized the need for even the ones being carried out by the government to seek that kind of permit. How do you believe this can be done without unnecessary political interference?
0: Well, you see, if we go back strictly by the book, so it doesn't matter who you are. First of all, if you want to do serious reclamation, you need to have an understanding of what that means. Once you have an understanding of that, what that means, you know that not everybody can be. You're going to wire a house. You don't call me to do it because I don't know the first thing about how it's going to be done. And I'll probably, your house will burn. So you go to somebody who has gone through the training and who knows how to do it. It's the same thing with reclamation. If the government actually wants reclamation to take place, as I've just said, you have to go through the procurement process. You have to have a pool of people who have gone through the necessary training and are competent and know what reclamation is about. So whether they are politically exposed or not, you don't just give him he doesn't just get the license to go and do it because he's politically exposed. He gets it because he's gone through a rigorous process. And that is the only way forward. Otherwise, we continue giving it to people who are just going to mine illegally. Here's those that have been complaining for a while. When you go into forest reserves, you go into certain areas, you see people openly engaged in illegal mining, and they'll tell you that they are there to do reclamation or restoration. So it's not anything new. It's something that we've known for a while.
1: Finally, I know that your organization plus others have been very concerned about the pollution of our water bodies and, of course, the degradation of our environment as well. How would you want the Environmental Protection Agency to work towards restoring these essential parts of our ecosystem?
0: I mean, very good question. I mean, where the water has been, the very first thing we need to do is to stop the illegal mining from taking place. You need to stop it. So, for example, we've been harping on about Itiwa Forest Reserve. 100 years ago, it was made a forest reserve because there was planning, there was vision. Now in 2026, Itiwa Forest Reserve is being destroyed. The source of water to over 5 million Ghanaians, 3 rivers to be sourced from there. So the first thing to do is to stop the illegal mining from taking place. And it can be done. If the will to do so is there, we can stop it. So to answer your question directly, the first thing we need to do is to stop the illegal mining. When a patient is bleeding, you can't be treating the patient without first stopping the bleeding. You stop the bleeding, then you're in a better position to find out the way forward. You can't be, going on while the bleeding is going on for people. So let's stop the bleeding. And that is why the Catholic bishops have asked for a state of emergency. And when they say they want a state of emergency, they don't just say, open your mouth and declare the state of emergency and go to sleep. They want certain things to happen. They want you to use all the resources that you have available to you to stop the mayhem that is going on, to stop the ecocide. There are transplants on our water bodies. Is it that we don't know? We know. What is preventing us from sending the Navy to help Mammoth and other duty bearers to remove the illegal miners or environmental terrorists from our water bodies? What on earth is stopping us? What is the difficulty? So you declare a state of emergency, you harness all your resources, and you stop this mayhem before the house burns completely. Because you're on the verge of a catastrophe with over 60% of our water bodies poison. It's affecting our, obviously, the water, but also affecting our food. So when you have breakfast this morning, or when you have lunch, do you know where the food you're eating is coming from? It could come from a Galante area. But let me end with good news. We know that Chema in the Ayowin municipality, there's no illegal mining there. They have their rainforest intact. And they also have their water bodies intact. Why? Because they have a visionary chief, Nana Elikua, not present, and a community champion by the name of Dada, Dr. Joseph Blaise, and they have formed JASA. JAGA, Ghana Anti-Galamsey Advocacy, and they've been able to stop illegal mining there. If Gemma can do it, why can't other communities do it? It can easily be done. So to answer your question, let's stop the bleeding. Let's stop the illegal mining. It can be done. It can be done. We
1: can't be done.
0: The water when the illegal mining is ongoing.
1: Thank you so much, Ewulasewa, for speaking to us.
0: Thank you for having me.
1: Ani Heather Ewulasewa, she is co-founder Eco-Conscious Citizens. Let's stay on the environment because illegal sand winning activities have destroyed portions of the cleared right-of-way for the proposed Accra-Kumasi Expressway at Sewa in the Ashanti region. Although some arrests have been made, concerns remain over the measures being put in place to prevent further destruction of the corridor ahead of construction. Ibrahim Abubakar is my colleague in the Ashanti region. He joins us live on the phone with some updates on this. Ibrahim, I know you visited the affected stretch. Just tell us more about how bad it is.
2: Well, Beatrice, when you get to the stretch, you realize that the excavations have left portions of the cleared corridor damaged. And this is raising concern about how the right of way is being protected ahead of construction. We do know that the president has promised that by the end of December, we will see contractors on site. But this is raising a lot of concern for residents and also traditional authorities. Like you rightly mentioned, although some arrests have been effected in connection with the illegal activities, and the destruction is about whether enforcement measures are sufficient to deter others from continuing to mine sand along the area. So for now, the National Security has decided to deploy its men there. They said they will be patrolling that stretch occasionally just so they will ensure that no one returns to the area to mine either sand or any form of mining there. But beyond the arrest, and the residents there, and I would say even the traditional authorities, they are looking at how sustained monitoring and exercise will be done by these national security operatives. But for the traditional leaders to act, we are, because when the incidents happened, some of the people were arrested were saying the land was given to them by some of these traditional authorities. But those at we are have denied any knowledge of the illegal sand mining activities and are even urging government to take decisive action against persons who will be found culpable or involved in this activity. I earlier spoke to Nana Ansa Bafo Ansa, who is a sub chief of the area, and let's listen to what he has been saying.
3: That was in Accra. And I hear that some people has come here to take sand from the land. So I decided to come here today to see for myself how far it is. And I have seen that it is in the road itself, not outside the road. And this is unfair for the people to do that. What the people has done is unfair to the nation. And if you say the authority in the back, that's why we are. For me, the main thing I can say, but the abide if you say, oh, yeah, be here. Oh, yeah. If you say, see, I know, sir, oh, man,
1: obviously concerned, Chief, there, but Ibrahim Abubakar, what more can you tell us as regards the way forward?
2: Well, for the way forward, like I rightly mentioned, as I even speak to you, National Security has deployed some of its men on the stretch to make sure they patrol the entire stretch, not even the Sewa stretch alone, because you see the expressway is ending at Sewa before it will link to the road. But the information we are even getting is that it is not only the Sewa stretch, even other parts of Kwaso and the Biate has also been taken over by some of these illegal miners, sand miners. So they are making sure that no one returns to the stretch again. So for now, they deploy their men.
1: Thank you very much. Ibrahim Abubakar, he's my colleague in the Ashanti region. The Accra High Court has set November 4 to rule on a bail application for the release of former NPP Ashanti Regional Chairman, Chairman Wuntumi, pending the appeal of his 20-year jail term. Chairman Wuntumi was sentenced to 20 years after he was convicted for illegal mining-related offences on July 20. He has appealed the sentence and is seeking to be released on bail pending the appeal of his sentence. The criminal court for the High Court was packed as several NPP stalwarts and party faithful thronged the premises to solidarize with the former Ashanti Regional Chairman, former Laura MP Anthony Kabo, and Wuntumi Special Aide Pogre Bwachidankwa, a hopeful of a grant of bail. Lord Adosare is our Court Affairs correspondent to join us live on the phone. Lord, what more can you tell us?
4: Essentially, the lead counsel for Chairman Wuntumi, someone such as he covered arguments that he felt the court should rely on in granting his client his brief freedom pending the determination of the appeal against his federal sentence. Now, someone such as indicated that he had, for example, cited or listed 19 grounds that he wanted the court to rely on. Among other things, he indicated that Wuntumi had been very cooperative during, in the lead up to his conviction and potential sentencing. Cooperated with prosecution, he was consistently in court on time when he was granted bail, and so he hasn't given the prosecution any reason to doubt that he is not flagged with. He indicated that they were fired by the prosecution. There was no mention of the fact that their grounds were frivolous. And so we were told that the grounds that he has stated were credible and weighty enough to grant room to me that precious bill that he's seeking. Now, the prosecution led by the Deputy Attorney General, Dr. Justice Shamsa, he opposed vehemently to the bill application being sought. He indicated that, among other things, room to me had shown that if granted the bill, he will not come to court and then he will abscond. Classic example he cited was the fact that in a media interview conducted by Wuntumi's former lawyer, Andy Akiakubi, his lawyer had indicated that, but for his emotional intelligence in coaching Wuntumi would have absconded and essentially run over some security officials when they sought to arrest him. And so he indicated that this ground alone is sufficient to show that if Wuntumi is granted that bill, there's no way he will turn up in court knowing that there are other pending cases in which he will be sentenced for longer years and that he may serve those sentences consequently and not concurrently. So, after listening to the submissions by the both counsel, the presiding judge, Namata Justice Audrey Kokuvite, then set the ruling date to November 4, which is 2 weeks away from now on a Wednesday, to give the determination on whether Wuntumi should be granted the brief relief pending his appeal basis. Now, Kamal Tacha himself, when we spoke to him earlier on, he expressed his appointment at that angle that the Deputy Attorney General took regarding the media engagement as a reason that Wuntumi would abscond if granted the bill. We can listen to him now.
5: Who that the judge should not listen to television conversations to determine judicial matters. So if a judge, will listen to, if you like, somebody else's statement to judge the man, and I've said whatever was said on in the media, was hearsay. And it was very unfortunate if it was ever said.
1: And I heard that Samuel Atachian, lead counsel for Wuntumi. But let's hear Anthony Kabo, former member of parliament for the Laura constituency, who was also there as a senior member of the NPP to support Chairman Wuntumi.
6: Chairman, I've worked very closely spanning 3 decades. And I think that as a friend, as a brother, as a member of the party, we ought to come and solidarize with our chairman. We hope that the laws of the country will be there with good reason and good judgment. We are expecting of a very good verdict.
7: But the attorney general said that the application you put before the court is not in the law. I mean,
6: it's not in the bosom of the attorney general. That's why we have a chance. If the attorney general accept his law, we would have walked out here with the attorney general's decision of the matter. The lawyer, the judge has answered, you should come back in the court of November. And that's what we are looking up for. We are hoping that good reason and good judgment will prevail in this matter. That's all we ask.
8: Thank you, sir.
1: Wuntumi's aide, Paul Grobe, Wachidankwa, equally spoke to the press.
9: I'm always confident in the rule of law. I pray that her ladyship grant the bill to be based on the case references that has come.
10: I mean, in the Attorney General's opposition to the bill, he cited an interview that was conducted by Counsel Apiakubi. Do you think that in any way will hurt Wuntumi's attempt to get bail?
9: Apiakubi is no more the lawyer for Chairman Wuntumi, so I'm wondering why the learned Attorney General would cite him in reference to such a national. Basically, you could clearly hear it from the leadership as well when she said that, if Macchiato, the Attorney General, is with you, you're not the one supposed to clear it. We are very confident that when the learned judge goes through the bail conditions, she would grant the bail on the 4th of November 2026.
10: I mean, you are very close to Chairman Wuntumi. Mentally, how is he looking at everything that's been going on?
9: Chairman is very strong mentally. He's very fortified. He's very assured in the will of God. And he's handed over all of these situations to the Almighty God. And he's confident that as a just God, God will be just to him.
1: And you have Dr. Paul Grave Boache Danko to Chairman Wuntumi, which is who is NPP's former Ashanti Regional Chairman. Now, the Ghana Association of University Administrators, GAWA, says members are not going to comply with the directive by the Ghana Tertiary Education Commission ordering them to return to school when public universities reopen for academic work on Friday. The association describes the language of the letter from GTEC as unprofessional and said the commission should respect the governance structures of public universities. The strike by the Ghana Association of University Administrators has for weeks affected registration, accounting work, human resources, corporate affairs, and related clerical work done by the university's front and back office administration staff. GAWA is demanding the restoration of its market premium to 114% of basic salary, pointing out that it has dropped from 114% in 2012 to less than 25% currently. And we'll bring you some more later.

0: Now, youth leaders and fellows of the Institute of Economic Affairs are calling for greater youth participation in governance and the ongoing constitutional review process. At the third seminar of the IEA's Views and Reflection series, participants examined the Prempeh Committee's report and the government's position, highlighting reforms they say are critical to building more inclusive democracy. There's more in this report by Noura Mohammed.
1: Chaired by former Speaker of Parliament and distinguished fellow of the IEA, Professor Aaron Michael Kwe, the dialogue brought together youth leaders to reflect on the Prempeh Committee's reports and the government's position on constitutional reform. President of the Ghana Youth Federation, Sherif Ghali, stressed that young people must be active in governance, insisting that their involvement is essential to the success of any government.
2: Let me ask one simple question. Why do we think that somebody who is 30 years or 35 years is qualified to stand for president and that somebody below that age is not qualified to stand for president? The Ghana Youth Federation think that we should actually be thinking of harmonizing the age gap. If a young person at 18 is trusted to go to the ballot and vote for somebody, why then are they not trusted to have their picture in that ballot? Why should they be 30 years? Let's think about that.

0: I've all seen the government have set up an implementation committee. We wrote to the Ministry of the Attorney General requesting for the representation of youth on that committee. Mr. Chairman, we have not heard from the minister, neither have we heard from the government.
1: President of the Law Students Network, AKJC, also weighed in, highlighting key considerations for the constitutional review process.
2: There is the need for Ghana and Ghanaian people to consider the essential element that this debate be evaluated through the principles of popular sovereignty, constitutional supremacy, separation of powers, democratic accountability, and institutional independence. Our central reflection is that constitutional reform should not merely reproduce the preferences of the incumbent executive under the appearance of national consensus. It is our conviction that it must establish a process in which competing constitutional visions are meaningfully considered and the final reform package can command the confidence beyond electoral cycles.
1: Contributions from participants centered on building the capacity of young people, promoting the inclusion of women and persons with disabilities, and reducing campaign expenditure to make political leadership more accessible to the youth. Participants say addressing these concerns will be crucial to ensuring that constitutional reforms translate into meaningful and inclusive participation.
3: 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And that's it for the Midday News on 3FM 92.7. My name is Beatrice Edo. Thank you very much for joining us on the program this afternoon. Log on to srinews.com for more news.

0: Hello there. Good afternoon and welcome to Business Daily here on 3FM 92.7. Coming up, IMF praises Ghana's economic recovery and reform progress as a model for other countries to follow. And Ghana Revenue Authority clarifies 20% VAT on digital services says system will improve tax collection.
1: Subscribing to Netflix, you know that you're already paying VAT. And now what is being done is that 20%, once card is charged, will come straight to GRA instead of actually going to the agency that is collecting it before it comes to us.
0: Plus, SEMSE urges government to intervene as LPG price is projected to rise by 18.5%.
2: Government must intervene with respect to the price of LPG to be able to meet the 2030 target of 50% penetration at the household level.
0: I am Michael Obodu. Stay tuned for more. Well, thank you so much for your time. Straight into our top story. Ghana's economic recovery is being held up as an example for other countries to follow, with the International Monetary Fund, IMF, praising the government's reform efforts and progress under its bailout program. The director of the IMF Africa Department, Zain Zaidane, says Ghana's performance under the Extended Credit Facility Program has been impressive. This report has the details. Speaking during a meeting with the finance minister, Dr. Kassia Latofosing,

0: on the sidelines of the IMF World Bank annual meetings in Bangkok, Thailand, he described the program as a success. He also commended Ghana's use of artificial intelligence in customs administration, as well as reforms involving state-owned enterprises and public financial reporting. The endorsement comes as the IMF raises its forecast for Ghana's economic growth in 2026 to 5.7%, up from the 4.6% projected in April. Dr. Atoforsen says the government expects the economy to perform even better than the fund's latest forecast. He has reaffirmed the government's commitment to fiscal discipline and credible economic management to sustain the recovery and deliver strong growth. And that was a 3 Business News Desk report. Now, the Ghana Revenue Authority has clarified that the 20% value-added tax VAT on paid digital services is not a new tax, but part of an existing policy dating back to 2013. Communications team lead for the real-time VAT project, Eugene Ansutreme, explained that the new system is designed to ensure VAT collected on digital subscriptions, including Netflix, is transferred directly to the GRA in real time. He stressed that users of free services are not charged for subscriptions they do not pay for. The initiative aims to improve efficiency, transparency, and accountability in tax collection by reducing delays in remitting revenue to the state.
1: There's no new tax that has been introduced. If any of you were subscribing to Netflix, you know that you're already paying VAT. And now what is being done is that 20%, once card is charged, will come straight to GRA instead of actually going to the agency that is collecting it before it comes to us. If you do ChatGPT freely, you are not being charged anything. That is when you subscribe to a service. And you know VAT is a consumption tax, right? Once you are consuming something, you're actually paying for it. So once you subscribe, that is where the VAT kicks in. And this has been happening, like we said, since 2013. It's nothing new. It's been there, and we are only just trying to be efficient in the work that we do. Some of these agencies are already collecting the VAT, and they collect and come and pay. So we figured to be more effective and efficient in the work that we do, we are rolling out an application where once the collection is done, we get ours right there and there. That's why we call it a real-time process. So once the collection is done, the money comes to GRA so we can be more accountable to the government. So that nothing new has really happened.
0: So that was the communication team lead for the real-time VAT project, Eugene Ansutreme, speaking there. Now, the cost of cooking gas could rise sharply from tomorrow, October 16, even as motorists look forward to some relief at the pumps. The Chamber of Oil Marketing Companies, COMAC, projected liquefied petroleum gas prices to increase by up to 18.5%, while petrol and diesel could fall by 1.67 and 3.32% respectively. This report has more.
2: The outlook marks a positive reversal for petrol and diesel. COMAC had projected increases in all three products ahead of the October 1 pricing window, but many oil marketing companies kept their pump prices unchanged. The latest forecast suggests petrol and diesel prices could ease, while LPG consumers face a significant increase in cooking fuel costs. However, the projections are indicative, and actual pump prices will depend on the pricing decisions of individual oil marketing companies. The changes are expected to take effect from October 16, subject to adjustments by fuel retailers.
0: And that was a 3 Business News Desk report. Meanwhile, the executive director of the Center for Environmental Management and Sustainable Energy, SEMSE, is urging government to introduce interventions to cushion consumers against a projected 18.5% increase in liquefied petroleum gas LPG prices from October 16, 2026. Benjamin Nsia warns that higher LPG prices could reduce household consumption and undermine efforts to achieve the national target of 50% household LPG penetration by 2030.
3: Recent projections and expectations that the price of LPG is going to escalate second window of October is likely going to affect the utilization of LPG. And that is why we think that government must intervene with respect to the price of LPG to be able to meet the 2030 target of 50% penetration at the household level. So we think that LPG, just like the white products of diesel or petrol must also have certain interventions, because as we speak, the price of LPG is even higher than the price of petrol. The price of LPG is likely almost the price of diesel. And that higher price is likely going to divert the attention and the utilization of LPG to other wood fuels, which have environmental and health implications on the citizenry. So government, as is done for diesel, must also have some tax suspension or levy suspension or margin suspension on the price buildup of LPG to make it very affordable for the Ghanaian household.
0: Benjamin Sia is the executive director of SEMSE. Trading on Ghana's fixed income market surged 127.4% on October 14, reaching almost 2.5 billion cedis across 551 transactions. Restructured government bonds led the rally, accounting for 1.45 billion cedis in turnover, while treasury bills trades reached 808.6 million cedis. This report has more.
4: Sell and buyback transactions also jumped sharply, reflecting increased demand for short-term liquidity management. However, corporate bond activity weakened, highlighting the market's continued dependence on government securities. Analysts say sustained trading activity, falling bond yields, and broader corporate participation will be key to determining whether the rebound signals a deeper recovery in Ghana's fixed income market. Meanwhile, trading on the Ghana Stock Exchange surged on October 14, with total turnovers rising 278.4% to 13.23 million cedis. Casa Precum PLC dominated the session, accounting for 10.86 million cedis in trades, representing 82% of total market value. However, the company's share price fell to 1 cedi 84 per Swiss. Enterprise Group led ordinary share gainers, rising 4.64%, while SIC Insurance and Ecobank Transactional Incorporated recorded losses. Despite the sharp increase in turnover, market breadth remained weak, with five stocks declining against four gainers. Investors will watch whether trading activity broadens beyond Casa Precum to support more sustainable liquidity across the exchange.
0: And that was a 3 Business News Desk report. Now, Ghana risk losing vital scientific expert as researchers leave the Council for Scientific and Industrial Research, CSIR, raising concerns about the impact on innovation and sustainable development. The institution says poor conditions of service are a key factor driving the departures, describing the situation as a major concern. CSIR Director General Professor Paul Bosu says the institution loses staff every month, particularly to international agencies, largely because of poor conditions of service. Speaking at the CSIR National Scientific Conference, he expressed optimism that ongoing government efforts to improve staff conditions would help stem the exodus.
5: Institutions and industry and businesses, they're always looking around. They call you, they give you a small consultancy, you deliver, and they say, we can get this guy. You are taking one cedi, they say we'll give you 10 cedis. Who wouldn't go? So that's the issue. And I was very happy that the CEO of the Fair Wages and Salaries Commission, Dr. Smith Graham, talked about it and gave some insights and what his government will be able to do for us.
0: Presidential Advisor on the 24-hour economy and accelerated export development, Kusitano, has also called on the private sector, particularly financial institutions, to invest in scientific research to support economic growth. He says the government is working to address bottlenecks surrounding intellectual property rights to encourage greater private sector investment in research and innovation.
6: In some jurisdictions, for instance, if a university does some research and licenses to, say, a big multinational, all right, eventually both of them share the intellectual property or there's a licensing arrangement. We have to get all of that resolved so that private sector will feel able to fund and make sure that whatever they fund is not available to everybody. But they basically finance it and they require some exclusivity.
0: And that's how we end today's edition of Business Daily here on 3FM 92.7. For more stories, our website, 3news.com/business is there for you. I am Michael Obudu. Thank you for tuning in. As always, please stay safe. Up next is Urban Blend, and Black Rasta is on standby. Stay tuned.

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0: How has your week been? I know my night riders, as we listen to great music tonight, you know, there are some songs that go beyond music. They become a part of history. You know, we think about the World Cup, we think about the Olympics. There are big sporting moments when the whole world just comes together. I mean, look at the recent 2026 World Cup. And suddenly, just one song is everywhere. So tonight, on a throwback episode, on a throwback show, we are taking you back to some of those popular sports songs that have become worldwide sensations. You know, obviously, it's those songs that bring back the great memories. Yes, as we're winding down, we're going to take a last song that we enter that dimension. 053-110-0927. And we are winding down.
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Hello, my name is Na Ashoko, and I'm listening to Wind Down with Eddie on BFM 92.7. Here we go, for the night.

You know, one thing I think about music, in fact, music from the sports, is that it transcends sports because, you know, think about how it unites the world, brings us together. But this place, World Cup 2006, remix, Hips Don't Lie, Shakira and Wyclef Jean. But yes, let's keep the messages coming in, 053-110-0927. And shortly we'll start reading. On a scale of 1 to 5, how has your week been? And yes, if you have ever played the FIFA series, well, whether FIFA 14 is your favorite, I think it's one of my favorites, then you definitely know this next song I'm about to play.